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Gimmick-free since 83. We have time for one more piece to take us up to 7 o'clock, and that's when Matt Rogers will take over with the dinner concert. And I will join you tomorrow afternoon at 3 p.m. I've been your host, Emilio Alvarez, and this has been The Home Stretch. We'll wrap up our program today with a Dance of the Tumblers from Nikolai Rimsky-Korsakov's Snow Maiden with the London Philharmonic Orchestra conducted by Sir Adrian Bolt. I want to thank you for tuning in this afternoon. Have a wonderful rest of your Thursday.

Dance of the Tumblers from the Snow Maiden. Music by Nikolai Rimsky-Korsakov here on WRRFM and HD1 Dallas-Fort Worth. That was the London Philharmonic Orchestra led by Sir Adrian Bolt. And welcome to the dinner concert. I'm Matt Rogers. I've got Bach and Haydn for you coming up in just moments after the Minute Waltz or Minute Waltz, Waltz number 6 by Frédéric Chopin.

Futaba Inoue playing the piano, Jean-Pierre Rampal playing the flute for the minute or minute waltz by Frédéric Chopin. That was the waltz number 6 here on WRR 101. I have a complete symphony by Franz Joseph Haydn for you coming up in about 15 minutes or so after this famous bit of Bach. This is the Chaconne from his violin Partita number 2, and it's arranged for guitar here and played by Christopher Parkening.

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That chaconne was number 60 on your classical countdown last year. From the violin Partita No. 2 by J.S. Bach, Christopher Parkening playing the guitar here on WRR 101. Well, thanks for tuning in tonight. I'm Matt Rogers. This is the Dinner Concert. Hope whatever you have on the table tonight, I hope it goes better with a little classical music. This is Franz Joseph Haydn. It's his Symphony No. 64, which is nicknamed The Times Are Changed, and it's got that nickname because of the musical oddness of the second movement, Largo. Adam Fischer and the Austro-Hungarian Haydn Orchestra performing Haydn's Symphony No. 64.

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0: Adam Fischer and the Austro-Hungarian Haydn Orchestra, Franz Joseph Haydn's Symphony No. 64, here on WRR 101, where we are all classical all the time. And thank you so much for tuning in tonight to the dinner concert. I've got your evening concert coming up at 8 o'clock. 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

Benjamin Britten's Young Person's Guide to the Orchestra here on WRR 101, Paavo Järvi and the Cincinnati Symphony Orchestra performing. Well, you are tuned in to the dinner concert. I'm Matt Rogers. 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

Arthur Fiedler and the Boston Pops, the waltz from The Merry Widow by Franz Lehár here on WRRFM and HD1, Dallas-Fort Worth, all classical all the time. Welcome to your evening concert for this Thursday. I'm Matt Rogers. I've got a violin concerto by one of Hungary's very best composers coming up in just a few minutes after a Slavonic dance by Dvorak.

Christoph von Dohnányi and the Cleveland Orchestra performing number 7 from the second set of Slavonic Dances by Dvorak, his Opus 72. It's the evening concert. I'm Matt Rogers. 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

3. All right, this is Midori playing the violin for the Berlin Philharmonic. Zubin Mehta conducting the Violin Concerto No. 1 from 1908 by Hungary's great composer Béla Bartók.

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0: Midori playing the violin for the Berlin Philharmonic. Zubin Mehta conducting the Violin Concerto No. 1 by Béla Bartók from 1908 here on WRR 101. And good to have you here for the evening concert. I'm Matt Rogers. 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
0: Your evening concert continues now with music by Michael Tilson Thomas. This is from The Diary of Anne Frank. The San Francisco Symphony is going to perform this one. Tilson Thomas himself will conduct. This is Isabel Leonard, the New York-based mezzo-soprano, opera singer, and multiple Grammy Award winner, narrating from The Diary of Anne Frank.

I shall be able to confide in you completely, as I have never been able to do in anyone before. And I hope you will be a great support. And comfort to me.

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Not only because I have never done so, but because it seems to me that neither I, nor for that matter anyone else, will be interested in the unbosomings of a 13-year-old schoolgirl. Still, what does that matter? I want to write. But more than that, I want to bring out all kinds of things that lie buried deep in my heart.

There is a saying that paper is more patient than man. It came back to me on one of my melancholy days. Yes, there is no doubt that paper is patient. And I don't intend to show this notebook bearing the proud title of diary to anyone, unless I find a real friend. And now I come to the root of the matter. The reason for my starting a diary is that I have no such real friend.

Let me put it more clearly. Since no one will believe that a girl of 13 feels herself quite alone in the world, nor is it so. I have darling parents, a sister of 16. I know about 30 people whom one might call friends. I have strings of boyfriends, anxious to catch a glimpse of me, and who, failing that, peep at me through mirrors in class. I have relations, aunts and uncles, who are darlings too, a good home. No, I don't seem to lack anything. But it's the same with all my friends. Just fun and games, nothing more. Hence this diary. I want this diary itself to be the friend for whom I've waited so long. And I shall call my friend Kitty. Dear Kitty.

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Jews are forbidden.

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In a town or the country? In a house or a cottage? Where? How? When? These were the questions I was not allowed to ask. I only know we must disappear of our own accord and not wait until they come to fetch us.

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I had on two vests, two pairs of socks, three pairs of knickers, a dress, a jacket, a coat, a woolly scarf, and still more.

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And every night, hundreds of planes fly over Holland and go to German towns where the earth is plowed up by their bombs. And every hour, hundreds and thousands of people are killed in Russia and Africa. 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The whole globe is waging war, and the end is not yet in sight. I could write forever about all the suffering the war has brought, but then I would only make myself more dejected. There is nothing we can do but wait as calmly as we can until the misery comes to an end. Jews wait. Christians wait. The whole earth waits. And there are many who wait for death.

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Why all this destruction? Why do some people starve while there are surpluses rotting in other parts of the world? Oh, why are people so crazy? Until all mankind, without exception, undergoes a great change, wars will be waged. Everything that has been built up, cultivated, and grown will be destroyed and disfigured, after which mankind will have to begin all over again. A voice cries within me, but I don't feel a response anymore. I go and lie on the sofa and sleep to make the time pass more quickly. And the stillness and the terrible fear

Dear Kitty, I wonder if it's because I haven't been able to poke my nose outdoors for so long that I've become so crazy for everything to do with nature. I can perfectly well remember when the sky, birds, moonlight, flowers could never have kept me spellbound. That's changed since I've been here. Nearly every morning I go to the attic where Peter works to blow the stuffy air from my lungs. From my favorite spot on the floor, I look up at the blue sky and the bare chestnut tree on whose branches little raindrops glisten like silver. And at the seagulls as they glide on the wind. As long as this exists, and I may live to see it, this sunshine, these cloudless skies, while this lasts, I cannot be unhappy. The sun is shining, the sky is deep blue, there's a lovely breeze, and I'm longing, so longing for everything. To talk, for freedom, for friends, to be alone. And I do so long to cry. I feel as if I'm going to burst. And I know that it would get better with crying, but I can't. I'm restless. I go from one room to the other, breathe through the crack of a closed window. Feel my heart beating as if it's saying, can't you satisfy my longings at last? I believe that it's spring within me. I feel it in my whole body and soul. It's an effort to behave normally. I'm utterly confused. Don't know what to read, what to write, what to do. I only know that I'm

God wishes to see people happy amidst the simple beauty of nature. As long as this exists, and it certainly always will, I know there will always be comfort for every sorrow. And I firmly believe that nature brings solace in all troubles. Mother Nature makes me humble and prepared to face every blow courageously.

Do you gather a bit of what I mean? Or have I been skipping too much from one subject to another? I can't help it. They haven't given me the name Little Bundle of Contradictions for nothing. I've already told you that I have, as it were, a dual personality. The first is the ordinary, not giving in easily, always having the last word, all the unpleasant qualities for which I'm renowned. The second, that's my secret. I'm awfully scared that everyone who knows me, as I always am, will discover that I have an

Another side, a finer and better side. I'm afraid that they'll laugh at me and think I'm sentimental and not take me seriously. I believe if I stay here much longer, I shall grow into a dried-up old beanstalk. And I did so want to grow into a real young woman. I've made up my mind now to lead a different life from other girls, and later different from ordinary housewives. I am young and possess many buried qualities. Every day I feel I'm developing inwardly and that the liberation is drawing near. Why then should I despair? I want to go on living even after my death. And I am grateful to God for giving me this gift of writing, of expressing all that is in me.

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1: I can recapture everything. Perhaps I shall never finish anything. It may all end up in the waste paper basket or burned in the fire. But I go on with fresh courage. I think I shall succeed. It's really a wonder I haven't dropped all my ideals, because they seem so absurd and impossible to carry out. I simply can't build up my hopes on a foundation of confusion, misery, and death. I see the world being turned into a wilderness. I hear the

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In the meantime, I must uphold my ideals. For perhaps the time will come when I shall be able to carry them out. For in spite of everything, I still believe people are really good at heart. Dear Kitty,

Michael Tilson Thomas in the spotlight as we celebrate Pride Month here at WRR 101. We just lost Michael Tilson Thomas back in April. He was there conducting his own work from the Diary of Anne Frank, and that was Isabel Leonard, the narrator for the work, and we heard the San Francisco Symphony performing. This is WRR FM and HD1 Dallas-Fort Worth. 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

Sarah Chang and the Philadelphia Orchestra, Wolfgang Sawallisch conducting Havanese by Camille Saint-Saëns here on WRR 101. Well, good evening. I'm Matt Rogers. This is the evening concert, music we enjoy each night to wind down the day. Beautiful bit of the opera Tales of Hoffmann by Jacques Offenbach. This is the Slovak State Philharmonic Orchestra.

0: Christian Pollock and the Slovak State Philharmonic Orchestra performing the gorgeous barcarolle from the Tales of Hoffmann by Jacques Offenbach. The evening concert continues here in just a moment with music by Beethoven. We're going to hear Imogen Cooper performing a complete piano sonata by Beethoven, so stay tuned. 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

Imogene Cooper playing the piano for the Sonata No. 32 by Beethoven here on WRR 101. And Michael Turkey, American composer for you, coming up next. 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

David Zinman and the Baltimore Symphony Orchestra with Green from Color Music by Michael Turkey, American composer for you this evening here on the Evening Concert. 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Now on display, Russell's Retreat explores works made by the cowboy artist during his summers at Glacier National Park in Montana. All right, we are going to hear Songs of a Wayfarer by Gustav Mahler. And if you enjoy this, the Fort Worth Symphony Orchestra's got it for you, joined by Bruce Wood Dance Company in January of next year. Christopher Maltman is the baritone here, and this is the Philharmonia Orchestra, Songs of a Wayfarer by Gustav Mahler.

0: Christopher Maltman, the baritone Benjamin Sander leading the Philharmonia Orchestra, Songs of a Wayfarer by Gustav Mahler here on WRR 101. And as I mentioned before, I clicked play on that. The Fort Worth Symphony, joined by Bruce Wood Dance Company, going to be performing that one in January of next year. Well, thanks for dropping by tonight. This is the evening concert on WRR 101. 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
0: And your evening concert for this Thursday continues with Robert Schumann. This is a happy work by Schumann. He and his wife Clara took a trip to the Rhineland, and they had such a good time that Robert Schumann came back inspired to write his Rhenish Symphony, Symphony No. 3, played here by the Munich Philharmonic.

Sergio Celibidache leading the Munich Philharmonic in the Rhenish Symphony. 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Classical for everyone. And stay tuned. Mozart for you coming up in just a few minutes after this great prelude and fugue by Bach.

Michael Murray playing the organ for the Great Prelude and Fugue in C minor, BWV 546 by J.S. Bach. You're on WRR 101, where we are all classical all the time. And it's your evening concert music to help you wrap up your day. Good to have you here tonight. I'm Matt Rogers. This is the first movement of the Clarinet Concerto by Mozart. Benny Goodman in this recording.

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0: Benny Goodman playing the clarinet, Charles Munch leading the Boston Symphony Orchestra, the first movement of the Clarinet Concerto by Mozart. And it's your evening concert here on WRR. 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
1: I'm not really one for gossip, but your girl likes some tasty tea every once in a while. Early 20th century French composer Cécile Chaminade apparently once had a flute-playing lover. One who left her when he fell in love with someone else. It happens. But Chaminade's heart was hurt, so she got back at him in the best way that she knew how. She wrote a work for the flute so difficult that he could never play it. Yeah, that work is this. It's coming up later this hour. I'm Melanie Renata. So glad you're here. This is Music Through the Night.

Before the power of the flute swoops in, some strings here to begin our time together tonight. A Serenade for Strings by German romantic composer Max Bruch, performed for you by the Wuppertal Symphony and American conductor George Hansen at the podium.

The Wuppertal Symphony with a sweet serenade for strings by Max Bruch. I'm Melanie Renata. Glad to have you with me here for some music through the night. There's a piece for flute on the way, crafted with just a little bit of spite. Hold on.

This is a pretty popular piece for flute players, both professional and amateur flutists alike, which is actually kind of funny when you know that Cécile Chaminade wrote it so that it would be too difficult for a flute-playing former lover to perform. 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

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I'm Melanie Renata. And together, you and I dip our toes here into a Nordic folk-infused symphony. The first symphony in C minor by Danish romantic composer Niels Godeau.

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0: The Stockholm Sinfonietta, Godot's first symphony, rejected at first by its intended musical organization, but was scooped up by a friend and it became an overnight success. An example of how a bit of failure at first doesn't mean anything about the overall craftsmanship of a piece of art. I'm Melanie Renata. This is Music Through the Night.
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The Barbie movie. The Big Lebowski. Solaris. Perhaps an odd combination of movies to cluster together, but they all have something in common. Yeah, it's this piece of music. Music that really, in the films, helps underscore immense and dramatic moments. It entered the cinematic world more than 50 years ago, and it is coming up for you later this hour. I'm Melanie Renata. I am so glad you're here. This is Music Through the Night. To help sort of balance out the incredible power of that work by Strauss, well, you'll get a healthy serving of a violin and piano duo in just a bit. First, a Spanish-flavored Italian piece, Boccherini's Guitar Quintet No. 5 in G major. Here's Pepe Ramiro with the guitar and the Academy Chamber Ensemble.

One of nine guitar quintets Luigi Boccherini crafted after he found himself some health and happiness when he settled in Madrid. And you can hear that Spanish flair. That was his fifth guitar quintet in G major. Guitarist Pepe Ramiro performing with the Academy Chamber Ensemble. Now, there's a little dance between a piano and violin on the way. I'm Melanie Renata. This is Music Through the Night.

This work says a lot in a very short amount of time. Violinist Don Junlon and pianist Esther Park here with a piece by Florence Price. It's called The Deserted Garden.

A little bit of blues oozing from that work by Florence Price, The Deserted Garden. The musical pendulum is really going to swing you here into a totally different vibe. You know, in Stanley Kubrick's film 2001, A Space Odyssey, there's that scene that really represents a monumental shift for humanity. A scene made more dramatic by the music chosen to play over it. Well, that music solidified Kubrick's film as an icon, and the film solidified that music as a cinematic classic. That work is Also Sprach Zarathustra. It's performed for you here by the Berlin Philharmonic. It's by Richard Strauss, of course. I'm Melanie Renata, and this is Music Through the Night.

0: The ending fading ever so slowly into stillness. A musical reflection on that classic search for life's meaning. Also Sprach Zarathustra by Richard Strauss. Gustavo Dudamel conducting the Berlin Philharmonic.
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Some music isn't meant just to be listened to. It's meant for your heart, too. It tugs at all your senses. It can make you feel awe, tingles down your spine. It can invite you to perhaps look up. This movement from Elena Rare's first string quartet is called Let's Sit Beneath the Stars, and it does exactly what that title promises. It begins here in something close to silence and wonder, and then it builds and shimmers and pulls back again, like watching light move across the night sky. A kind of music that can make you forget just for a moment whatever weight you might be carrying. It's coming up. I'm Melanie Renata. This is Music Through the Night. This work by Ralph Vaughan Williams works in a real similar way. Oboist Maurice Borg just takes your cares and tosses them into the wind. He's uplifted here by the English String Orchestra, William Boughton at the podium. It's Ralph Vaughan Williams' Oboe Concerto in A minor.

Vaughan Williams took discarded sketches of his Fifth Symphony and turned those pretty scraps into that incredible oboe concerto in A minor. Oboist Maurice Borg performing with the English String Orchestra. 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I'm Melanie Renata, and you continue to soar through music through the night here with the final movement of the In the Spring Symphony by John Knowles Payne.

The Glory of Nature from a spring-inspired symphony, the second symphony in A major by John Knowles Payne, the Ulster Orchestra performing. You get to take a deep breath and settle into something a little more soothing in just a minute. I'm Melanie Renata, and this is Music Through the Night.

Imagine for a moment you're on a cross-country summer road trip, driving through New Mexico during the witching hour, far from city lights, captivated and distracted by the stunning starry sky. So you pull off the highway, drive into the desert, throw a blanket on the top of your car, climb on up, and let yourself stargaze. Let this piece of music by Elena Rare take you there.

Sit Beneath the Stars, a perfect title for that movement from the First String Quartet by Elena Rare, the Cyprus String Quartet performing. Hopefully you had a nice moment there, because things are about to get dramatic. The first piano concerto in C minor from Dmitri Shostakovich. I'm Melanie Renata. This is Music Through the Night.

0: the drama of a Shostakovich piano concerto, his first in C minor. Trumpeter Håkan Hardenberger and pianist Leif Ove Onsnes, uplifted there by the City of Birmingham Symphony. Pavel Järvi at the podium.
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It wasn't a moment of some deep professional dissatisfaction. I'd go as far as saying career despair that Schubert composed this. He was still teaching at his father's school, working with amateur musicians, and brushing himself off after being rejected from a new and better job. The man felt stuck. Through his frustration and his creative drive for more, he crafted his fourth symphony, which he himself titled Tragic. It's not tragic in a woeful way. Oh, no. It's fiery, moody, clearly composed by a young creative who aspired for more. It's on the way. I'm Melanie Renata, and this is Music Through the Night. Sometimes you just have a hankering for that classic, classical sound, you know what I mean? If you're picking up what I'm putting down, well, you're in the right place, at the right time, from 18th century composer Giuseppe Demacchi, a sinfonia called Bells of Rome.

an infusion of energy for your first Friday of June. Violinist Fabio Biondi, also wearing the hat as the conductor, leading Europa Galante for a sinfonia called Bells of Rome from Demaki. I'm Melanie Renata. You're listening to Music Through the Night. And if you don't already have your dancing shoes on, you're gonna wanna throw them on. A little waltz for you in just a tick.

Lou Koster was a successful musician, basically from the start of her childhood till the end of her life in her mid-80s. In the middle, in the 1930s, she wrote this work and dedicated it to her sister. It's called Lore Lore.

The Estro Armonico Luxembourg Chamber Orchestra, helping you waltz into your Friday with Lore Lore by Luke Koster. You know, it's human to pursue freedom, to fight for some ounce of control over your own life. The pursuit for creative freedom from Schubert, it led him to craft this symphony, his fourth in C minor, known as Tragic. It's performed for you here by the Royal Concertgebouw. I'm Melanie Renata, and this is Music Through the Night.

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Life can get a little chaotic. The state of the world can stress you out. When you notice yourself doom-scrolling or feeling overwhelmed, that's a pretty good sign that you're on the verge of burnout and you need a breather. And that's where something like this comes in. A Prelude by Chopin. By definition, a prelude sets the tone for what's to come. So really, no better prelude for the start of your day than this pretty one. It's On the Way. I'm Melanie Renata. Please stay with me.

First, a little serenity and sadness swaddled together here in this traditional Scottish work. It's Loch Lomond. Here's Chanticleer.

Oh, just an absolutely heartbreaking piece of music. Chanticleer with a traditional Scottish piece called Loch Lomond. I'm Melanie Renata. Thank you for being with me this morning. You know that phenomenon when you're asleep and the noises in the conscious world seep into your dreams? Maybe it's happening to you right now. Ooh. Well, anyways, one night, Chopin reportedly fell asleep at his piano. There was a heavy rain outside, and he dreamt that he had drowned and awoke with a pattering rhythm that he just had to sketch out. Now, he denied this origin story. However, his 15th prelude still acquired the nickname Raindrop, and it's shared with you here by pianist Ivan Moravitz.

Chopin's longest and perhaps most dramatic of his 24 preludes, his 15th in D flat major, known as a raindrop. And when I tell you there really isn't a better opener for this next work than that prelude, I mean it. A storm rolls in here. It's summer from Vivaldi's Four Seasons, delicately played and powerfully performed by the Orchestra of St. Luke's and violinist Nadia Salerno-Sonnenberg.

Violinist Nadia Salerno-Sonnenberg and the Orchestra of St. Luke's with a vibrant slice of Vivaldi's Four Seasons. That was summer. And now that the musical storms have cleared, you head off to a mysterious mountain in just a moment. I'm Melanie Renata.

Our planet really is such a sacred space, a place of refuge and inspiration. And if you step into it intentionally, if you're really present, you can feel it. At least you can feel it in this piece of nature-inspired music. Mysterious Mountain opens and closes with what sounds like a hymn. And in the middle is a bit of a spiritual journey. Here's the London Symphony.

The London Symphony, helping you breathe life into your lungs. Mysterious Mountain by Hovhannes. I'm Melanie Renata, and you want to get your coffee brewing, set your intentions for the day. The perfect musical companion for your morning caffeination is on the way.

a friendly companion here for your morning coffee. Guitarist Bokyoung Byun with Jaleel Refikaya's Guitar Sonata No. 1 in D.

0: Guitarist Bok Young-myun with the first guitar sonata by multi-award-winning Turkish-American guitarist and composer Jalil Refikaya.
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Some often think the harp fits in one perfectly packaged box. It's beautiful, soothing, sweet. But in reality, the harp is also incredibly capable and truly powerful. And you know what? Harpist Yolanda Kondonassis noticed the parallels there between what people expect the harp to be and the experience of those who identify as women. She points specifically to Mother Earth, our planet and the harp both holding multiple truths at once, capable of being both majestic and delicate, feminine and fierce. This powerful and beautiful harp solo proves the point. It's on the way. I'm Melanie Renata. Stay with me.

London Philharmonic with Phyllis Tate's London Fields, St. James Park, A Lakeside Reverie. Good Friday morning, my friend. It is 6 past the hour. I'm Melanie Renata. A fire once destroyed nearly half of the work of composer Christoph Gluck. However, his legacy still includes 35 complete full-length operas and about a dozen shorter ones. This is one of those brief beauties. It's Dance of the Blessed Spirits, shared with you here by the English Chamber Orchestra.

Heavy but hopeful. Raymond Leopard conducting the English Chamber Orchestra. Christoph Gluck's Dance of the Blessed Spirits. That hopeful feeling takes root here in a work that honestly feels so much like spring. Flutist Julia Bogorod-Kogan and oboist Catherine Greenbank flutter about alongside the St. Paul Chamber Orchestra. It's a folksy fugal concerto by Gustav Holst.

vibrant energy for you on this first Friday of June, a Fugal Concerto by Gustav Holst. The mood is going to soften up, but it still glistens with a harp solo in just a moment. I'm Melanie Renata.

In 2020, harpist Yolanda Condonassis had an idea. She planted a seed of ideas of sorts. She asked composers to write short pieces that would express the beautiful experiences that you and I get to have here on Earth under our very unique planetary conditions, our precious, life-giving atmosphere. This is from that collection of Earth-inspired works. Condonassis here with Arturo Sandoval's Wildflower, Yolanda's Song.

Harpist Yolanda Condonassis with A Glimmer of Beauty, Wildflower by Arturo Sandoval. The energy is really going to pick up here with this 100th composition from Antonín Dvořák, his Sonatina in G major.

the sister and brother duo of pianist Orly and violinist Gil Shaham, with the Opus 100 of Dvorak, his sonatina in G major. Good morning, I'm Melanie Renata, and you might want to get your dancing shoes on.

as a way to capture history and present it in a interactive way, English composer William Alwyn wrote his Suite of Scottish Dances. So feel free to boogie and interact with it here. The Royal Ballet Sinfonia performing.

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The Royal Ballet Sinfonia with William Alwyn's Suite of Scottish Dances. I'm Melanie Renata. Thank you for sharing time and space with me this morning. Be good to yourself today, and be good to your neighbor too, okay?

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1: And a happy good morning to you, a happy Friday. Welcome to Morning Classical. There's some fun stuff coming up, including The Flight of the Bumblebee, a great solo violin work by Izai with Hilary Hahn. It's the 85th birthday of Martha Argerich. She'll play some Beethoven for you. And it's also the 200th anniversary of the passing of a great composer, Carl Maria von Weber. So we'll have his clarinet concerto number one. Let's start off with the great pianist, Alessio Bax. He's going to play Busoni's arrangement of Bach's Toccata and Fugue in the key of D minor.

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Bach, featuring the pianist Alessio Bax today. 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The London Mozart Players are going to play for you right now. Not music by Mozart, but music by one of Mozart's contemporaries over in the country of Bohemia. This is the Symphony in E-flat by Václav Pichl.

The symphony in E-flat by Pichl in a performance by the London Mozart Players. Matthias Bommert conducted the group here on WRR 101. We're broadcasting from Fair Park in Dallas, Texas. I've got Shakespearean tragedy for you, the Romeo and Juliet Overture of Tchaikovsky coming up in just a few minutes here. A reminder that every Monday night at 8 o'clock on WRR, we bring you a performance from a North Texas venue. It's the Dallas Symphony Orchestra performing from the Meyerson Symphony Center on Monday night. We've got a set of great soloists, including Catherine Henry, soprano, in Beethoven's very dramatic A Perfido for soprano and orchestra. Bach's Violin Concerto in E Major will feature Nathan Olson. The Trumpet Concerto of Haydn will feature Stuart Stevenson. And finally, everything will wrap up with the Symphony No. 35, the Hofner Symphony by Mozart, all conducted by Fabio Luisi. And that's the Dallas Symphony again on WRR Concert Hall, Monday night at 8. 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
0: Well, even if you didn't speak English, you knew your Shakespeare running around Europe and even Russia during the 19th century. The Romeo and Juliet fantasy overture is one of the most well-loved pieces by Tchaikovsky. He captures as much as he can of the incredibly intense mood of Shakespeare's drama. We're going to hear it performed today by the National Symphony Orchestra of Ukraine, and Teodor Kukar conducting Tchaikovsky's Romeo and Juliet.

0: seeing what moods he can get out of the orchestra. Inspired by Shakespeare, the Romeo and Juliet Fantasy Overture by Tchaikovsky today. The National Symphony Orchestra of Ukraine was conducted by Teodor Kukar here on WRR 101.
1: This is the Composer's Datebook for June 5th. I'm John Burge. On today's date in 1998 at King's Chapel in Boston, a new work by the American composer Daniel Pinkham received its first performance. Scored for baritone and organ, entitled Three Latin Motets, it was intended as a birthday offering to Pinkham's fellow composer and colleague Ned Roram, with a dedication that read, "For Ned Roram and a Half Century of Friendship." But the premiere occurred on the 75th anniversary of Pinkham's birth as a surprise at a concert in his honor. Organist James David Christie and baritone Sanford Sylvan had sneakily persuaded Pinkham to write the motets for Roram, who was born in 1923, the same year as Pinkham, but intended all along to premiere the music as a surprise in Pinkham's honor. Daniel Pinkham was noted for his church music and once quipped, "I just like to hear my pieces more than once, and when you write music for the church, you have a better chance at that. I tell people I'm available for weddings, funerals, and bar mitzvahs."

0: Pinkham died in 2006, and Christian Sylvan performed his three Latin motets once again in January of 2007 at Pinkham's memorial service. Composer's Datebook is produced by APM, American Public Media, in conjunction with the American Composers Forum, reminding you that all music was once new.
1: 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Brahms and his tragic overture, that's 8 minutes away. After another overture, this one by Felix Mendelssohn, his Ruy Blas overture is performed by the Bamberg Symphony Orchestra with Klaus-Peter Flohr conducting.

the Ruy Blas Overture, music by Mendelssohn. The Bamberg Symphony Orchestra played it. Klaus Peter Flohr conducting on Classical for Everyone, WRR FM at HD1, Dallas, Fort Worth. Brahms for you now, and one of his best-known pieces, the Tragic Overture, is played for you by the Philadelphia Orchestra, conducted by Eugene Ormandy.

Tragic Overture by Brahms with the Philadelphia Orchestra, the conductor Riccardo Muti here on WRR 101, where support comes from the Kimball Art Museum, presenting rare 17th and 18th century decorative objects of gold, silver, and precious jewels in the Holy Sepulchre, treasures from the Terra Sancta Museum, Jerusalem. On view now, tickets at kimballart.org. For Pride Month, we have some music by the composer from England, Peter Maxwell Davies. The Los Angeles Guitar Quartet plays his Farewell to Stromness.

That's called Farewell to Stromness. Music by played by the Los Angeles Guitar Quartet, composed by Peter Maxwell Davies. I'm Kurt Ranji. Your March of the Day is 13 minutes away after some good waltzing from an opera by Richard Strauss. This is the waltz sequence number one from Der Rosenkavalier.

0: the waltz sequence number one from Der Rosenkavalier by Richard Strauss with the BBC Symphony Orchestra. That was Tadaaki Otaka conducting on WRR 101, where support comes from Dallas Water Utilities, now accepting entries for the 32nd annual WaterWise Landscape Tour. 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
0: Well, I've got a march of the day for you on WRR 101's Morning Classical. It's by Carl King today, one of his marches from the 1920s. We don't know a ton about this one. It has a very specific title, Attorney General, but we don't know whether he meant it for a specific Attorney General. It's just got that big patriotic American sound that you get with Carl King's music. The Texas A&M Symphonic Band is going to play it for you today. Timothy Ray conducting your march of the day, the Attorney General.

The Attorney General March by Carl King with the Texas A&M Symphonic Band and Timothy Ray conducting on member-supported WRR 101. It is the fifth day of June. There's a great evening of music coming up with Matt Rogers tonight, including the Barber of Seville Overture by Rossini. Marta Argerich, on her 85th birthday, is going to play Schumann's Andante and Variations. Also, Long Long playing the Rage Over a Lost Penny, and that will be followed by Beethoven's Pastoral Symphony. Plus much more, Matt Rogers with 5 hours of music from 7 to midnight tonight. It is the 200th anniversary of the passing of the composer we're about to hear. And this is a short little march to act as a kind of second march of the day. It's called the Turandot March, and it's music by Carl Maria von Weber.

the Turandot March. Music by Carl Maria von Weber, who we're thinking about today because it's his 200th anniversary of his passing. Now, one of his greatest instrumental works, the Clarinet Concerto No. 1, will be later on my show during the 9 o'clock hour, I think it is. 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Tickets at ticketdfw.com. Still lots of good stuff to come, including The Flight of the Bumblebee at 8 o'clock. Here's some music by a German composer who lived in Ireland for some of his career. His name was Johann Sigismund Kusser. We're going to hear a piece of his from a recent recording by the Freiburg Baroque Orchestra. It's one of a set of six orchestral overtures that were called Mary Apollo. This one's in the key of G minor.

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one of the Mary Apollo suites, as they're known, by the composer Johann Sigismund Kusser, in a performance by the Freiburg Baroque Orchestra. Gottfried von der Goltz conducted them here on WRR 101. Good morning to you. I'm Kurt Ranji. I've got to look at your WRR 101 arts calendar. WRR itself closing out its summer classical music series with a special World Cup-themed program, Classical Style. It's the final concert celebrating the diverse musical heritage of the world with Argentine tangos, Austrian waltzes, Irish reels, and maybe a touch of K-pop as well. You can catch the show Saturday evening at Mockingbird Station's Outdoor Amphitheater. For more on this and all the week's arts and culture event highlights, visit WRR101FM on Instagram.

That was the Philadelphia Orchestra screaming through the Flight of the Bumblebee with Eugene Ormandy conducting them. That music by Rimsky-Korsakov on WRR 101, broadcasting from Fair Park in Dallas. This next piece is called Bandoneon. It's from a suite by the composer Astor Piazzolla from Argentina. The bandoneon is an instrument that's often used in tangos. It's like an accordion, but it's square. It's a button-only instrument instead of having the piano keys like an accordion has, and it's got a darker tone to it. As you're going to hear, as Daniel Binelli, an expert at playing the bandoneon, takes the solo part before piano and strings come in beautifully on this piece. Again, from the Sweet Troiliana, Bandoneon by Piazzolla.

pianist Pauli Furman and the Manhattan Camerata, along with bandoneon player Daniel Benelli, and that piece called Bandoneon from the Suite Troiliana by Astor Piazzolla. 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Coming up in 7 minutes, your road rage remedy, something relaxing at the peak of rush hour. Keep it here. This is a piece that's going to feature only violin, just a person and her wonderful violin. It's Hilary Hahn playing for you in this case, and she's playing some music by Eugène Ysaÿe, a composer who was noted for his violin playing as well as his composition. This is his Sonata No. 3 for solo violin called the Ballade. You're going to hear this wonderful improvisatory playing, lots of fireworks, fiery runs, kind of a rhapsodic monologue, all about the full expressive range of the violin. Here's Hilary Hahn.

Hilary Hahn, digging into the strings on the Ballade, the Sonata number 3 for solo violin in D minor by Eugène Ysaÿe this morning. On Classical for Everyone, WRR 101. There's an impressive virtuoso who turns 85 today, Marta Argerich, and I've got a performance of her playing the Beethoven Piano Concerto number 1 for you 4 minutes away. After this relaxing piece, to relax things a little during rush hour, this is going to be from Finland. Jean Sibelius playing the Andante, or was the composer of the Andante Festivo. The Oslo Philharmonic Orchestra performs it. Maris Janssen's conducting today's Road Rage Remedy.

0: That's called Andante Festivo, a piece by Jean Sibelius and the Oslo Philharmonic Orchestra played it. Marius Janssen's conducting that music by the composer of Finlandia. Emilio Alvarez is your host for the home stretch from 3 to 7 today. He's going to have Marta Argerich on her birthday along with her friend Nelson Freire. They're going to play Rachmaninoff's Suite No. 2 for two pianos. There's also that beautiful piece called On Hearing the First Cuckoo in Spring, a piece called Sinfonia Tapkara by Akira Ifukube today, and also Long Long and Gina Alice getting together to play the Carnival of the Animals. That's all in Amelia's show, 3 to 7 today. 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
0: A lot of us have listened to the great piano playing of Marta Argerich and had this feeling that electricity was coursing through the piano. That's how she typically plays, spontaneous, a lot of emotional intensity. She came from Argentina and won the 1965 International Chopin Competition, launching her global fame. She's a legend now, and we have a performance of her music on her 85th birthday today. Born this day in 1941, Marta Argerich playing the Piano Concerto No. 1 of Beethoven on WRR 101.

a performance of the Piano Concerto No. 1 by Beethoven, featuring Martha Argerich on her 85th birthday, born this day in 1941 in Buenos Aires. That was the Mito Chamber Orchestra joining Martha Argerich and Seiji Ozawa conducting. Beethoven's Piano Concerto No. 1. 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More at meadowsmuseumdallas.org. The very haunting Four Sea Interludes of Britain are coming up in 2 minutes. But first, a traditional English folk song about the sea, and it was popularized in the 19th century. Lots of arrangements and concert performances, but this is a very simple performance with just a beautiful voice, the voice of Kathleen Ferrier, contralto. Blow the wind southerly.

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The Cincinnati Symphony Orchestra was conducted by Pavel Yervi. 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June 14th at the Meyerson Symphony Center. Tickets at pcpcconcerts.org. A reminder, our summer classical concert series wraps up tomorrow night. 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The summer concert series is sponsored by the Friends of WRR. Well, today marks 200 years since the death of the composer Carl Maria von Weber, an absolute pioneer of music, especially in romantic opera, but also in instrumental music, symphonies and concertos. His piece called Der Freischütz, the opera, brought folklore and nature and the supernatural all together on the stage in a new way. All his music is very, very lyrical, and so he naturally took to instruments like the clarinet. In fact, his clarinet music is really groundbreaking for the agility

he asked for from the players and the expressive range of this instrument that was pretty new at the time. Here is Carl Maria von Weber's Clarinet Concerto No. 1, as played by clarinetist Janet Hilton, along with the City of Birmingham Symphony Orchestra, conducted by Naima Yerfi.

0: Janet Hilton played the clarinet in the Clarinet Concerto No. 1 by Carl Maria von Weber with the City of Birmingham Symphony Orchestra. Name a year of you conducting that music of Weber on the 200th anniversary of the passing of that great
1: composer. Turn your tired car into
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2: This is an early 20th century piece written by Maurice Ravel, though he was wanting to kind of pay homage to the golden age of Vienna in the 19th century, specifically their waltzes. He titled it La Valse, and it's performed here by the Orchestra of Paris.

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We'll spend the remainder of the morning with music of Mozart. Pianist Mitsuko Uchida playing double duty here. She's the soloist and also conducting from the keyboard to lead the Cleveland Orchestra. And Mozart's Piano Concerto No. 23 on WRR.

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Up before 1 o'clock today, join me to hear Beethoven's 8th Symphony in its entirety. Plus, I've got a recording of music by a contemporary Peruvian composer that'll be led by a Peruvian conductor. First, it's the Boston Pops, led by Arthur Fiedler. This is the overture from Der Freischütz by Carl Maria von Weber.

The Boston Pops with Arthur Fiedler conducting the overture from Der Freischütz by Karl Maria von Weber on WRR. Here's a recording featuring Miguel Harth Bedoya, longtime conductor of the Fort Worth Symphony Orchestra, Peruvian-born, and he's leading music by contemporary Peruvian composer Jose Carlos Campos. This is called Danza Rustica, performed by the Norwegian Radio Orchestra.

0: That's the Norwegian Radio Orchestra with Miguel Harth Bedoya conducting that music from a contemporary Peruvian composer by the name of Jose Carlos Campos called Danza Rustica on WRR. From a Danza Rustica to the Danzas Fantasticas by Joaquin Turina next. 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

Joaquin Turina's Danzas Fantásticas, performed by the BBC Philharmonic with Juan Homeña conducting on WRR. 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Just because someone writes a sunny piece of music does not necessarily mean that there's much brightness in their life at the time. Here is a perfect example. Ludwig van Beethoven was not only dealing with the fact that his hearing loss was not going away and getting worse, he was also having other health problems and drama in his personal life with his brother especially. But perhaps his escape from that mental prison and that dark space, this was his way of opening up the curtains, because his Eighth Symphony is incredibly optimistic. Here it is, performed by the Tonhalle Orchestra of Zurich with David Zinman conducting, Beethoven's Eighth Symphony on WRR and At Work with Amy.

David Zinman conducting the Tonhalle Orchestra of Zurich for Beethoven Symphony No. 8 on WRR FM and HD1, Dallas-Fort Worth, classical for everyone. Happy Friday. I'm Amy Bishop. Thanks for tuning in to At Work with Amy. Music from Samuel Barber's on the way in about 30 minutes. And if you have a smart speaker, it's so easy to listen to WRR anytime you want. Whether it's an Amazon Echo, an Apple HomePod, or a Google Nest, WRR is made for your smart speaker. All you have to do is ask yours to play WRR 101.

The members of Burning River Brass playing that intermezzo from a Spanish composer of the second half of the 19th century into the first part of the 20th century. His name was Jerónimo Jiménez, heard here on WRR 101. Bach's music played by a husband and wife power duo is next. And support for WRR comes from Park City's Presbyterian, presenting conductor Anton Armstrong and baritone Donnie Ray Albert, joined by symphony orchestra and a massed choir for an evening of American folk tunes and more. June 14th at the Meyerson Symphony Center. Tickets at pcconcerts.org. The two soloists in this next piece by Bach were not just A-listers as far as pianists go, but they were also husband and wife, Robert and Gabi Cazadesu. This is a concerto for two keyboards in C minor by Bach, with Edmond Destouts leading the Zurich Chamber Orchestra. It's Bach on WRR.

The husband and wife piano power couple there, Robert and Gabi Kazedesu, in that concerto for two keyboards in C minor by Bach. We heard Edmond de Stouts leading the Zurich Chamber Orchestra on WRR 101 and At Work with Amy. Up next is a recording of the members of the Catalyst Quartet with a track from their new album that was released just last week. And support for WRR comes from Titus Dance Unbound, presenting the 2026-27 season, featuring companies like Polobolus, Alonzo King, Lions Ballet, Philadanko, and Step Africa. 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
1: What does it mean to be a trailblazer? 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

The Catalyst Quartet and music from their album that was released just last week. That was the Concertante Quartet number 1 by Joseph Bolland, Chevalier de Saint-Georges on WRR. Resource Center is sponsoring our programming for Pride Month, and this composer is one of our featured artists. That's American composer Samuel Barber. Here's the St. Louis Symphony Orchestra led by Leonard Slatkin in Barber's Essay for Orchestra number 3.

Samuel Barber's essay for orchestra number 3 on WRR 101. That was Leonard Slatkin conducting the St. Louis Symphony Orchestra. We're about a half hour away from hearing Amy Beach's Gaelic Symphony, and I've got a recording of pianist Marta Argerich with Chopin's Heroic Polonaise coming up in about 15 minutes. Support for WRR comes from the Kimball Art Museum, presenting rare 17th and 18th century decorative objects of gold, silver, and precious jewels in the Holy Sepulchre, treasures from the Terra Sancta Museum, Jerusalem. On view now. Tickets at kimballart.org. Here's the suite from Act 3 of the opera Parsifal by Wagner on WRR.

The Bournemouth Symphony Orchestra, José Serrurier conducting the suite from Act 3 of Parsifal. That's music by Richard Wagner on WRR, FM, and HD1, Dallas-Fort Worth, all classical all the time. Hope your Friday's going well. I'm Amy Bishop, and Emilio Alvarez is going to get you home safely and smoothly this afternoon during the home stretch. During 3 o'clock, he'll have one of the Slavonic Rhapsodies by Antonin Dvorak. He'll have a suite for two pianos by Sergei Rachmaninoff during the 4 o'clock hour, also Mozart's 39th symphony. At 5:20, it's the Road Rage Remedy with a nocturne by Peter Tchaikovsky. He's also continuing with the opera aria countdown at 5:30. And he's going to wrap up his show during the 6 o'clock hour with Camille Saint-Saëns' Carnival of the Animals. The home stretch with Emilio today from 3 until 7 on WRR 101. The pianist Marta Argerich was born on this day in 1941 in Buenos Aires, and here she is playing Chopin's Heroic Polonaise.

A pianist who is celebrating a birthday today, born on this day in 1941 in Buenos Aires. That's Marta Argerich. Playing Chopin's Heroic Polonaise, or the Polonaise number 6 in A flat major on WRR. Music from Michael Tilson Thomas that was written for the 90th birthday of a fellow pianist and generous patron of the San Francisco Symphony is coming up next. 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

0: the late Michael Tilson Thomas conducting the San Francisco Symphony in his own music. He called it Agnagram. It was written in dedication to a lady by the name of Agnes Albert for her 90th birthday back in 1998. She was a concert pianist and a very generous patron of the San Francisco Symphony. Michael Tilson Thomas, one of our featured conductors and composers for Pride Month, made possible by Resource Center. 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
0: The same way that the Czech composer Antonín Dvořák wanted to write a symphony reflecting the indigenous music of North America, so too did his contemporary Amy Beach. But she drew her inspiration from the old English, Scottish, and Irish songs of her ancestors who settled in the northeastern part of the United States. She'd call it her Gaelic Symphony, and it would become the first symphony composed and published by a female American composer. It had its debut.

The symphony in E minor, known as the Gaelic Symphony, by American composer Amy Beach on WRR. Naima Yerevi led the Detroit Symphony Orchestra. 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More at shakespeare-dallas.org. Have a great weekend. I'm Amy Bishop, and I hope to see you tomorrow night at Mockingbird Station for our last summer concert. Just a reminder, if it rains, we're going to move it inside the Angelica Theater Cafe right there on Level 2 of Mockingbird Station, 7:30, and you can RSVP at wrr101.org/summer. Emilio's next for the home stretch after this recording of guitarist Emma Wills playing Canarios by Gaspar Sanz.

Belgian guitarist Emma Wills performing Gaspar Sanz's Canarios on her Baroque guitar. That sound means we've made it to the home stretch with Emilio Alvarez on your classical, member-supported WRR Dallas Fort Worth. Well, hello and a fabulous Friday to you. Thanks for tuning in to the home stretch today. So much to look forward to in our final program together for the week. We'll hear Long Long and Gina Alice playing Carnival of the Animals later in our program. We'll hear from Akira Ifukube, the Japanese composer, on Hearing the First Cuckoo in Spring. That's a beautiful piece on the way as well.

will commemorate the 200th anniversary of the passing of Carl Maria von Weber in our program, as well as the 85th birthday of the powerhouse pianist Martha Argerich. That is today. We'll celebrate her birthday. We'll hear now bassoonist Klaus Thunemann playing with E. Musici, the bassoon concerto number 36 in B-flat major by Antonio Vivaldi.

Klaus Tuneman, the solo bassoonist, with E. Musici performing that bassoon concerto number 36 in B-flat by Vivaldi. 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Ben Abbott believes citizens together can build a city where family can thrive. A bit more Baroque music as we continue now with Handel's Concerto Grosso Opus 6, number 1 in the key of G, played by the Orpheus Chamber Orchestra on WRR.

The Orpheus Chamber Orchestra with the Concerto Grosso, Opus 6, Number 1, by George Friedrich Handel. From Handel to Haydn, we'll hear the Symphony Number 2 in C Major, a very early Haydn symphony in his catalog, even though he began writing symphonies in his 30s. We're going to hear the Symphony Number 2 in C, played by the USSR Bolshoi Theater Chamber Ensemble.

0: The USSR Bolshoi Theater Chamber Ensemble performing the Symphony No. 2 in C by Joseph Haydn. 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

Antonín Dvořák's Slavonic Rhapsody No. 1 in D, played by the Czech Philharmonic Orchestra, led by Václav Neumann. And it looks like it's time for us to see what's going on in our local area today. Here's our WRR 101 arts calendar for our Friday. 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

overture to Schumann's one and only opera he ever wrote. His four-act opera premiered in June of 1850 in Leipzig. We heard the Genoveva Overture by Robert Schumann, played by the Philharmonia Orchestra, led by Christian Thielemann, and bringing us into our 4 o'clock hour this afternoon. You're listening to WRR-FM in HD1, Dallas-Fort Worth. I'm your host, Emilio Alvarez, and we will commemorate the 200th anniversary of the passing of Carl Maria von Weber with one of his overtures. We're going to hear the Ruler of the Spirits Overture by Weber, who passed away 200 years ago on this day. We'll hear the Dresden State Orchestra performing on WRR.

Dresden State Orchestra, led by Gustav Kuhn, with the Ruler of the Spirits Overture by Carl Maria von Weber, who passed away 200 years ago today. We'll celebrate another anniversary now, a happy one. Happy 85th birthday to Martha Argerich, who's an incredible pianist to this day, and here joined by her late dear friend, Nelson Freire, the Brazilian. They were classmates together and lifelong friends. Martha Argerich here and Nelson Freire performing the suite number 2 for two pianos by Rachmaninoff.

The amazing Martha Argerich on her 85th birthday today. Happy birthday, Martha Argerich. And there with Nelson Prady performing the suite number 2 for two pianos, Opus 17 by Sergei Rachmaninoff. 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

lovely music from Frederick Delius on Hearing the First Cuckoo in Spring, played by the Royal Philharmonic, led by Sir Thomas Beecham. You're listening to The Home Stretch on WRR. We're going to hear the first of three symphonies, the final symphonies that Mozart composed in the summer of 1788. These late symphonies are sometimes thought to be one giant work altogether, even though they were published separately as three symphonies. We're going to hear the Symphony No. 39 in E-flat by Mozart, played by Leonidas Kavakos and Camerata Salzburg.

The Symphony No. 39 in E-flat by Wolfgang Amadeus Mozart, written in 1788, the first of his three final symphonies. We heard Camerata Salzburg performing with conductor Leonidas Kavakos. You're listening to WRR-FM and HD1 Dallas-Fort Worth, and I'm your host Emilio Alvarez with you until 7 o'clock today. And we'll hear from a Mozart contemporary now, a Franco-Belgian composer, André Gretry. His Tambourine, performed by the Orchestra Britannia.

The Orchestra Britannia performing Tambourine, a movement from the Cephalaeum Procris Suite by Andre Gretry. 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

The Brandenburg Concerto No. 2 in F Major by Johann Sebastian Bach. We heard the Freiburg Baroque Orchestra, led by Gottfried von der Goltz. And it looks like we're due for our Road Rage Remedy here on a fabulous Friday, our final one for the week. And a lovely little bit of night music from Tchaikovsky's Nocturne, Opus 19, No. 4. Arranged for cello here, Pablo Ferrandez playing the cello with the Swedish Chamber Orchestra.

0: lovely Tchaikovsky melody played on the cello. Pablo Fernandez with the Swedish Chamber Orchestra performing the Nocturne Opus 19 number 4 by Tchaikovsky, and that was our Road Rage Remedy today.
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Charles Gounod's Funeral March of a Marionette, played by Cincinnati Pops, led by Eric Kunzel. We go from a sad puppet situation to a sad clown situation for our WRR 101 Opera Aria Countdown this year. Our number 18 selection is voted by you, the listener. Comes from Ruggero Leoncavallo's Pagliacci. We'll hear from Pagliacci. Vesti la giubba. With the magnificent Franco Corelli joining La Scala Theater Orchestra.

Number 18 in our WRR 101 Opera Aria Countdown this year, Vesti la Giubba from Leon Cavallo's Pagliacci, and the incredible Franco Corelli, the tenor singing there with La Scala Theater Orchestra. We'll resume our Opera Aria Countdown on Monday right at 5:30, so tune in for our number 17 selection. Next week, our countdown includes a couple of Mozart operas, so tune in for that, as well as some Puccini and Verdi and Rossini coming in our list. And a big thank you to everyone who voted in our Opera Aria Countdown this year. We will stretch out now to the top of the 6 o'clock hour with a suite of music from Nikolai Rimsky-Korsakov's Golden Cockerel, written in 1909. We'll hear the Pittsburgh Symphony Orchestra performing on WRR.

The Pittsburgh Symphony Orchestra, led by William Steinberg, performing the Golden Cockerel Suite by Nikolai Rimsky-Korsakov. You're listening to WRR-FM and HD1, Dallas-Fort Worth. We are in our final hour of the home stretch for the week, and coming up in this hour, some fun from Camille Saint-Saëns' Carnival of the Animals is on the way. We'll head to Japan with Akira Ifukube. We'll hear music from Spaniard Enrique Granados and now Fritz Kreisler, inspired by the 18th century virtuosic violinist Gaetano Pugnani, a Turin native. We're going to hear his Tempo di Minuetto in the style of Gaetano Pugnani, Fritz Kreisler writing, and violinist Nadia Salerno-Sonnenberg performing with Sandra Rivers at the piano.

My Linus Nadia Salerno Sonnenberg with Sandra Rivers performing Tempo di Menuetto from Fritz Kreisler. And now the Montenegrin guitarist Miloš Karadaglić plays Spanish guitar music from the Danzas Españolas, the second movement, Oriental by Enrique Granados.

slow dance from the Danzas Españolas, one titled Oriental, from Enrique Granados, played by guitarist Miloš Koradoglić. You're listening to The Homestretch, and we are just about 9 days away from the first match of the FIFA World Cup tournament at what they're calling Dallas Stadium, really, AT&T Stadium, over in Arlington, and it's going to be very exciting. And we will commemorate those match days here on WRR every match day at 10:30 in the morning. You'll be hearing 90 minutes of battle between the two nations represented through their classical music. And our first match on June 14th will pit the Netherlands against Japan. So we'll hear a bunch of Dutch and Japanese classical music from 10:30 to noon on that day, the 14th. And here's a little preview of that. Akira Ifukube, a Japanese composer who we know for his Godzilla theme, his composition here titled Sinfonia Topkara, performed by the Russian Philharmonic Orchestra.

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0: We have time for one more piece to take us up to 7 o'clock, and that's when Matt Rogers will take over with a dinner concert. And I'll join you again on Monday afternoon at 3 p.m., I've been your host, Emilio Alvarez, and this has been The Home Stretch. We'll wrap up our program today with Long Long at the piano, joining his longtime partner, Gina Alice, and the Gewandhaus Orchestra Leipzig with The Carnival of the Animals by Camille Saint-Saëns. I want to thank you for tuning in. Have a fabulous rest of your Friday and a wonderful weekend ahead of you.